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1: They're isolated.
0: Ia.
1: And it's not the way to do life.
0: Yeah.
1: And in fact, I'm sitting there with Tala Noanga. For a little, I don't know if I don't know to mama, 1994, my sifoy, I feel long no my tupulanga as well. You know, say, I'm Nani Lavale, someone cares. I want to be a mat to one no for if I let Tangata mat to her.
0: Amen.
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0: Yeah.
1: Ele amai ele mea nale look after well. 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
0: Lana whana.
1: Lana whana. That's all they want. That's all they have in their hearts. Ole tūlanga penga. 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
0: yeah
1: you know yeah. As we're talking for ngale langa le uka kalango I kulanga I because I do okay alu ke se sima fight services sanga I tangata matu tua I ole as well e polale ma no si fer le tangata matua wa batu I ele a to se tolu fama yaso I am at the long alu tulo la to malos
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1: it dry up the boats ah la vene no beautiful but anyway but a merry heart,
0: yeah.
1: It doeth like a medicine. 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
0: Yeah.
1: Ah, in my if I'm long on my lola, I'll look like with a voice and work. Suddenly they're all up because the heart is happy and joyful. If I pen now like Tanto, he left young on it to her. Kako kele mawale ato toa alo tato malosi, mono tato fia fia. Say long what to if I tassilo loto maleli.
0: Amen.
1: You know, amen. Because that's where the answer to everything we do, or a purpose for langa, or a tatu yaile la langi nei, inai e ma futa malena fayo e, o Yesu ke risa olo na suafa, e fayo e matama ma wo sili sili. Yeah, if that you telling you ngau tina a, because what happens when the mum cries and there's no help there? Ah, lenga kalungo I fungan. 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No. God is

0: should get a 9-to-5 job or something.
1: I mean, yes, at the end of the day, I'm an immigrant. I'm an immigrant child. I'm an African child. Definitely my parents, definitely my family was like, okay, this is cute and all, but like, are you going to get a real job? Or, I remember when I was younger being like, I want to study performing arts. And my mom was like, okay, but like, what are you really going to do though? And I was like, oh, okay. And then it wasn't until I did We Will Rock You at Bruce Mason, like, oh my God, years ago here. And my parents saw me on stage and it was Father's Day. And my dad was like, seeing you on stage, like you really come alive. Like, we don't know this version of you. Like, you're so happy. Like, you really just like look like you belong. And it's a world that like we'll never understand, but you really like that's where you shine. So if this is something you want to go for it. Like, don't think, because you want to impress us or whatever. Like, if this is what you want to do, then go for it. And I was like, oh my gosh, like thank you so much. Like that was the validation I really needed and from my parents. But I was like, well and truly too late. Like I am 3 years into my student loan. So thanks for that. No, but like ever since they've honestly just been so supportive and they too can't believe that I'm doing what I'm doing. Like it's just crazy for us, we like again when you our journey coming from South Africa to this country to little old New Zealand, and for me to be able to perform on like the Sydney Opera House, like it doesn't seem real. And I guess especially as someone who I didn't study, I would have loved to study the performing arts, but like I said, my parents. as someone who didn't study, like you really do have to constantly like push to prove that you are just as good, and you have to learn a lot from like observing others and like take your own time and training, and that's your own money and your own self-drive and all of that. So to get to that level, like for my family as well, like we're all just like, this is so cool that this is what I get to do. So yeah, it was a journey, but they are so supportive now.
0: Oh, I love that. Tell me about the show and Juliet and how it is a happy story compared to what the actual Romeo and Juliet was.
1: Well, it's just a very uplifting story in the sense that there is no villain. Like there's no like right or wrong character. It's very human in the sense of like we all are just like going through shit. Like we're going through life and we overcome things. And we make questionable decisions, but it doesn't make us a good or a bad person. We just exist. And for women, it's such a female empowerment story, but in such a sincere way. And I can't stress that enough. Before I had done and Juliet, I knew of the show, but I didn't actually like, I haven't seen it. And just on a surface level of what I heard it was about, I was like, yeah, like here we are. But the text and the actual show is just so sincere and a very honest message about not even just for women, just like for any identity as a person to watch the show, about finding your voice and standing true in that. And even like especially like when it comes to relationships, not losing yourself in a relationship, but also knowing that a relationship isn't a like some like the end goal or whatever. It's experiencing new things and meeting new people and exploring a bit, which I think is so cool, and was just a message that found me at such the like a perfect time in my life. Like the story really has hit so close to home in such a crazy way, and for that it's been the most healing journey, and especially to get to do that at home. It's just so uplifting. And then on top of it all, it's so funny. Like it's really funny because it's the same like writers as Schitt's Creek.
0: Oh,
1: So
0: really?
1: it's just feel good, all of it.
0: Yeah.
1: Yeah.
0: I love how the writers of Schitt's Creek wrote Anne Juliet, because in my mind, the two, like, I don't even know how the two can be written by the same person, but that's so cool.

0: Yeah, when you watch it, you really see you under like the tone is exactly the same as Schitt's Creek. And again, like Schitt's Creek, even the serious moments have like such these heartfelt, like beautiful moments, and it's satire, and it just like pokes fun at like silly things, like you know, like Romeo and like Juliet marrying Romeo after 4 days, you know, things like that, like pointing out the like ridiculousness and stuff like that, and allowing giving you permission to laugh at the ridiculousness of the text of Shakespeare a bit as well, which is really fun.
1: Have you read much Shakespeare in the past?
0: Oh, in school, funny enough, like one of the first ever shows I did in New Zealand, like as a kid and in primary school, was we did a Midsummer Night's Dream in primary school, which was so fun. We did that, and then in high school I did the Sheila Wynne competition, I think
1: Yeah,
0: it was called, the
1: I
0: Sheila Wynne
1: remember that.
0: competition, just like a
1: It was.
0: Shakespeare
1: I
0: inter-school
1: remember that.
0: competition, and we did Richard the Third. Yeah, I really love Shakespeare, an amazing writer, and especially when like you sit down and unpack what he's talking about, because I understand the language can be a bit like hard to understand, but when you really like study it and like yeah, unpack it, it's just it he's brilliant writer in the stories and the way that he uses his words to describe things. It's just, yeah, it's beautiful.
1: Yeah. What's the cast and crew of Anne Juliet like to work with? Can you hear me?
0: Awesome. Awesome, awesome, awesome. So down to earth. And it's just been so refreshing, like I said, to work with Kiwis again. Yes, sorry, can you hear me?
1: Yep, I can.
0: Yeah, they're so awesome. They're so funny. They're so down to earth. And working with Kiwis is so refreshing. Like, it's so nice. I haven't worked with Kiwis in ages. You know, like I've spent like the past few years working with Americans and people from the UK. So it's just so sweet. Like they're just everyone's so kind and so chill. Like there's no divas. Everyone is just really chill. I love them. I really love this casting crew.
1: And in your experience, how are American and British people different to work with than New Zealanders and Australians?
0: I hope I don't get into trouble. Americans are very very forward, like and very like confrontational, which is refreshing. Like if there's a problem, like they'll address it right then and there, but can be quite dramatic, to be honest. Dramatic. And especially like Americans that have come down under, like that's their first time for a lot of them, the lack of cultural awareness sometimes. It can be quite, yeah, quite a lot. I loved working with the Brits. The Brits were perfect. Like they were like a happy medium of like down under culture, like, 'cause you know, especially like Kiwi humor is quite similar to British humor.
1: It
0: So you get like the dryness of that, but a lot of them were African as well. So I could relate heavily, like culturally, to them. Yeah, the Brits are a lot more chill than the Americans. I think they're quite similar to working like with Kiwis. I think yeah, Brits were the closest to working with Kiwis. Yeah.
1: And as a tag on from that, in
0: that
1: your
0: anything.
1: also as a tag on from that, in your experience, are women treated differently to men in the performing arts?
0: I mean, are women treated differently to men in life, you know,
1: I know.
0: in any workspace? Yes, you know. I think in theater, women are like there's more expected of women than men, I would say. Especially because of like I think like our vocal ranges and stuff. So when it comes to like a lot of

0: singing work, wow, like women can be expected to do the most insane stuff with their voice in comparison. But it also depends on the show. It always depends on the show. But like so far, I think in terms of like the demands of like a role, there's definitely always like more expectation on women, I feel. Especially if you're a woman of color, then it's like even more like the bar of like expectations for women of color, I feel, are a lot higher. They expect you to do like the impossible, but also just to get like noticed, you know, or to be seen as like equal. I found that.
1: And how do you navigate those situations? For example, if you notice that your co-actors who might be white females, and if you notice
0: Oh,
1: that
0: I'm
1: they're
0: so
1: being,
0: sorry. Sorry, I think I just like glitched for a second there.
1: Oh, yeah, no, that's all right. Yeah, you did. You froze for a little bit, and I wasn't sure if you could hear me. I had a my follow-up question to that was, if you notice that, say, maybe your co-actors that you're working with who might be white men or white females, and you notice that they're being treated a certain way, that you're being held to a different set of standards, how do you navigate those situations to make it work for you and all the people involved?
0: A lot of it is picking your battles, especially again, down under, Australia, New Zealand. You are such a minority, that it can be quite, yeah, you just have to pick your battles because like to and that's messed up in itself that you can't say too much 'cause at the risk of like you getting blacklisted or, you know. So you really, really have to pick your battles with those kind of things. But also I think it just comes as a woman in color, a woman of color in life, you just sort of learn that anyway, you know, to pick your battles and that some things it is the way it is kind of thing. So you gotta choose to protect your peace when and where you can. I've been really fortunate in my time in Australia. A majority of the shows I've done was like the first time in my, you know, career where I was working with other black people, not just like women of or people of color, like specifically other black people. And so I wasn't alone. So I was now in a space for the first time where if there were issues, if there were certain things, I wasn't alone to come forward with things. Like you had backup. And because of that, it was a safer environment to speak up. And I think because of that, I now have more confidence, like for myself, to raise concerns when there are, you know, even like especially here, like as the only African person in the cast, the only like black woman in the cast, yeah, I've had to like I now have the confidence and the courage to speak up if or when anything arises because of my experience working in a group of support. Yeah, but I think it comes with any person of color growing up in Australia and New Zealand in a predominantly like white society. You know how to navigate your way through and how to articulate things. And you only really will say something if it's like really, really bad, you know?
1: Fully agree. Speaking from personal experience, I agree. And you learn to code switch when you have to code switch
0: 100%.
1: incident.
0: 100%.
1: So how do you have a work-life balance while you're touring the world?
0: Well, you know, one of my really good friends that I did Hairspray with and fortunate to work with him again on Rent. He was my scene partner, like, oh my gosh. But he would always say, he'd be like, you know, at the end of the day, we're not doctors, we're not like saving lives. We literally get paid to play dress up on stage. Like that's cool. And putting it into perspective of that, of knowing that it's really not that deep. And like I said, I never could have dreamed that this is what I'd be doing for Mahi. Like this is insane what I get to do. Knowing that it's such a blessing and a privilege of what I do, of course I'm gonna take advantage of the fact that my work allows me to travel. Like it pays for my travel around to places I haven't been. So yeah, I'm gonna see the places on my day off. Or like if I don't

0: start till 7 p.m. at night, yeah, I'm going to spend my day exploring and enjoying outside and just really getting to see what's what. On previous contracts, I haven't done it yet here, but I think it's also because, like, I grew up in Auckland. But in Australia, in each city that we tour in, I'd really get to know the band, because normally it's the band is the only ones that don't really travel with you. Mm-hmm. So I get to know the band, and then I'm like, oh, where do you go for live music? Like, where are the spots? They'll tell me where. And then I go and check out live music wherever I am, because I also, you know, I do music, like, on the side, and I love live music. So that's a really great way for me to see each city and also to connect with other artists and musicians that way. So I would do that a lot. Like, I just get recommendations of where's live music, go there, check out some live music, and, like, that creates a really good balance. Yeah, and I've through that way made awesome connections. Like, in Adelaide's like another little second home for me, because I've made so many great friends from, like, a live music spot, you know. And I've done a gig there doing my own music, where, like, again, everyone I'd met at, like, a bar had, like, come through, and it was so great. Yeah, I just really recognize that what we get to do for work is such a privilege. So why not? Why not explore?
1: Yeah. And when you're touring, do you usually explore the city you're in by yourself or with some of the cast and crew on your days off?
0: A bit of both. Just a bit of both. Like, sometimes, yeah, you'll drag someone with you, or I'm happy to just, like, cruise by myself as well, though. Yeah, which is great. When we were here, like, the whole, like, cast, we did a wine tour on Waiheke, which I actually hadn't done before. I've been to Waiheke, but I hadn't been to, like, a wine tour before here, and oh, it was amazing. And that was great. You know, I felt like a tourist in my own city.
1: It's surprising how sometimes you don't always see everything in the city that you've grown up in until you come back. What's your least and most favorite parts of working in theatre? Can you hear me?
0: Yeah, sorry, I just missed
1: What's your least part about working in theatre, and what's your favourite part about it?
0: Worst part about working in theatre is the lack of stability, for sure. You know, you do a contract and you never really know what's next or what's coming next. So that can be a little bit daunting. You just kind of have to trust the process. Or, like, especially when people just ask you, like, oh, so what's next? What's after this? I'm like, I have no idea. I have no idea. But anyway, so, yeah, lack of stability is definitely really hard. Favorite part is the touring, just getting to travel and to perform.
1: How do you deal with the uncertainty?
0: It's the best.
1: And how do you deal with the uncertainty of not always knowing what your next job will be after you've finished a show?
0: Normally, you would hopefully have, like, set up your backups or, like, you know, your game plan sort of, like, before you finish. But if not, I don't know. Like, I think, like I said, like, I do music as well. So normally, like, I'll put on some gigs, or you just find something else to keep yourself occupied until the next thing comes along. You keep auditioning. I think that's, like, the only way. It's just to keep yourself busy. That's the best way to handle the uncertainty. If you just, like, sit there for ages, then that's when it, like, really gets to you. And you're like, ah, what am I doing?
1: Yeah, definitely. How do you warm up before a show?
0: For me, like, sometimes I do, like, straw exercises. Like, there'll be, like, a vocal warm-up that I, like, use on Spotify. And I do that with a straw, blowing bubbles into

0: to like water with a straw because of the resistance, like from the water. And then I've got like another vocal warm up, also on Spotify by a man called Pete Faint. Every year, my Spotify Wrapped is just these vocal warm ups, and it's so embarrassing. I'm like, no, I listen to cool music. But yeah, I do this like 5 to 10 minute vocal warm up. I have paper koa, which is this like Chinese throat syrup. It's really great. You can have it as a tea or you can drink it straight. So I'll have some of that before the show. Depending on the day, if I really need the energy, I'll have like one scoop of pre-workout and take that right before I go on the show, and then I'm like flying. But yeah, I don't do too much to be honest. Less is more, and also I just don't like to get in my head too much. I just keep it chill, drink a lot of water, vocal warm-ups, pre-workout if I have to, and then, just go.
1: Yeah. What advice do you have for women and girls wanting to take up performing arts?
0: Well, first of all, just go for it. Just go for it. I think a lot of people hesitate. They're like, oh, like, what if I don't do that? What if I just do it? Any opportunity that's presented to you to perform and get on stage, just go for it. But also get some lessons in, get like some classes in singing, dancing, acting, especially dancing. Like, if you can get like a basic level of dance under your belt, like that will really save your life. I haven't had that. Thankfully, I'm a natural mover and I can follow choreography, but I wish I did jazz and like even ballet, like simple ballet when I was younger. That really helped my career like so much because you can do a lot. But just the simplest thing is just go for it. It's just go for it.
1: Is there anything else that you would like to add about your career or the show, before we wrap up?
0: Come see it. Come and see the show. It's so good. It's so good. No, I'm like really bad at like, or like shy at like talking about myself unless like asked about it. But no, I really love the show. I'm really, really, really proud of it. Everyone is perfectly cast, I think. And like, I don't think it's biased, but I really think that our version of the show is the best version of it because this is a non-replica show. So this is the only version of Anne Juliet that you'd see like here in New Zealand. If you saw it anywhere else in the world, it's like a carbon copy, but ours is exclusive to New Zealand. All New Zealand made, the set design, lighting design, the costume design, oh my gosh, is all Kiwi. And it just shows how capable we are and how amazing and how strong we are, like New Zealand performers. I'm just so proud. I'm proud of it. Everyone should come see it.
1: That's really awesome. I'm going to watch it next Saturday.
0: Yes.
1: Your PR person actually gave me a free double pass, so I'm going to come and watch it next Saturday. I'm really looking forward to it.
0: Yes,
1: And
0: come on.
1: also, you know how Ticketmaster promote shows that are coming up. I keep seeing it on my news feed as well every time I go on Facebook, and I'm like, oh yeah, like you said about the costumes. The costumes just look so cool. I'm really interested in seeing how, you know, a sad love story like Romeo and Juliet can have this happy musical spin on it. I'm really looking forward to seeing that
0: It's
1: as
0: so
1: well.
0: good. It's so funny. Like, it's just such a good night out. Like the perfect like prees or like the setup for a good night, you know?
1: Yeah,
0: Yeah.
1: completely agree. And lastly, how can our listeners follow you on socials if they want to keep up to date with what you're up to?
0: Best place to find me is I'm on Instagram, Kristen Pulsar. You can follow my music, Kristen, KRISTN, on all streaming platforms. Also Instagram. I'm on TikTok, Kristen Pulsar. I'm pretty, you'll find me. Just type up my name, you'll find me.
1: Great. Well, thank you.

0: so much for your time today, and I'm really looking forward to your show, which is only happening next week on the 9th of May. I think 9th of May is the opening show, isn't it? And then it runs in Wellington for a week. I'm really looking forward to it, and all the best for the rest of your tour and your future endeavours as well.
1: Thank you so much.
0: Thank you.

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0: Wait, did you tell them we're queer?
2: I'm sure they're going to figure it out.
0: This is Tu Te Whine.
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3: We're back!
2: Woo! 2026, baby!
3: Welcome back, everybody. Yes, I know it's February, but we're just back.
2: We are currently recording this in, what, the beginning of January?
3: We are. We haven't seen each other this year.
2: I know.
3: It's been the whole year we've not seen each other.
2: Have you missed me?
3: I have.
2: I tell Alex this all the time, because when we were doing like the court theatre gigs, we were doing live gigs, we were like recording all the time, we saw each other, I think, like 3 times a week.
3: Too much. Nah, Jason.
2: You were in every vlog. It was just, I think it was great. And then we just finished the live show, and then we just, you know, had a bunch of recordings already done. And I was like, so when will I see you again? Yeah. And you're like, never.
3: Are we even friends?
2: I know.
3: Just for podcasts. We only see each other when we're recording.
2: And then you had a baby.
3: I did. There's been a lot happening.
2: But the things, we've got to let the people know that there's also been a lot of changes with Tu Te Whine. So, team, I don't know if you heard, but we've got a new jingle.
3: Ding, ding, ding.
2: Do you want to tell them about, I don't know, the little backstory to the jingle? When I say backstory, I mean how scared you were to record it?
3: Yes, I was. Well, the podcast, it's all good. It's flowy. We're just having a chat. We're just normal chat, day-to-day chat. But when we have to record a pre-recorded word-by-word script, no. It is not for me. I can't handle it. I'm awkward. I'm getting too in my own head. I can't say Navigators of Pacific Pride presents in one word. Look at that. I said it's so chill. See, look,
2: sorry, also, oh my gosh, I'm just going to let them know. Don't cut it out. Don't you dare cut it out. Because people need to know. I'm just going real through it, team. Remember, I got the tonsil issues. They're back. And I've just been a little coffee. So if you hear me, a little sicky in the background, don't mind me. Anyway, carry on.
3: I can see you like,
2: dude, I'm trying so hard. Also, just pausing it here. Alex, can you hold it?
3: Too
2: hard. Like, no. It's just popping.
3: Oh, so here. Oh, I don't do that.
2: No. Just here. It's just like the. Just like lower.
3: Here. Hello. Yeah, like that.
2: Yeah.
3: That's better. Yeah. Maybe I'll just stick to my boob like that.
2: No, I think you

0: so self-conscious, and I think you sound so good when you record, and it makes me so sad that you don't, like, I don't know, feel very positively about this.
1: Yeah, I was very awkward. If you heard me say Fafatai Lava, that was the most awkward thing in the world.
0: No, it sounded so good.
1: Imposter syndrome was hitting real seriously there, wasn't it? I was like,
0: no, nope, I know.
1: We can't get to that bit. Nope, look, I'm going to need to mess it up before I get to that part. But we got there.
0: We did.
1: 18 takes. No, it wasn't.
0: It didn't even take that long. I think it sounded good in team. It definitely sounds a lot better than our first jingle.
1: That's right. What was it? Culture.
0: Oh, the echoes? I don't know, team. We were like, that one was recorded. What? That was out the gate, though, because I came in late,
1: yep.
0: And we didn't realise that we were even recording a jingle, so you and Selena had to write it.
1: There and then, on the spot. I think we did quite well.
0: Yes.
1: For on the spot, but I'm glad that we've re-imaged it.
0: The thing is, when you listen to it, you can hear, the newness and yep. The nervousness.
1: Yes, definitely. Hopefully this one... Even though now it took 18 tries. Hopefully this one does sound more organic and it's more us.
0: Yes. You know, and
1: it
0: more.
1: Is actually us.
0: We're like 2 years into this gig?
1: Yeah, almost 2 years. I can't believe it. And I'm still awkward.
0: You're not. Oh my gosh, Alex, you've done... How many live shows have we done?
1: Two
0: now. One at the Court Theatre. I was reflecting on those photos, and especially the one with the crowd.
1: Oh, yeah.
0: I don't know. I was just reflecting on that, and I was just felt really, really proud of what we managed to accomplish in 2025, and obviously the year before that. But, I mean, like, last year we were just babies. We were a year old, and to end up performing at the Court Theatre was incredible. But also, we've got another Court Theatre gig coming up, eh?
1: I know. I was going to say. I was like, only being asked to do a Court Theatre show, then to be asked to do another one.
0: I know.
1: If you want to come and see our show, it'll be at the Court Theatre at 7:30 p.m. on Saturday, the 7th of March.
0: Ooh.
1: We are doing a version of Scared Scriptless.
0: I didn't know it was this. Why have we got our own poster, though? Because I thought we would just guess. Well, there's going to be other people, eh?
1: Yeah. It's the Court Jesters and us.
0: Oh, my gosh. But I just thought... It was just them when we were making a guest appearance.
1: We are.
0: Yeah, but why have we... That's making it a lot about us.
1: Because we're the special guest.
0: That's a good photo.
1: That is really cool. It's so funny because I don't think they sent them. I thought Mum just sent... Oh, sorry, we're going off.
0: We've got to
1: put this off.
0: Yeah, Lana, what about...
1: Come on, Mum, our manager.
0: $25, everyone.
1: Do you know what, though? I went to the Court Theatre, Scared Scriptless... featuring Spanky Jackson, and I honestly laughed. I watched the live show the other day, and I said in the live show, 2 days prior to our live show, I went to the Scared Scriptless featuring Spanky Jackson, and it's the funniest thing I've ever been to.
0: Oh,
1: how are we gonna?
0: I don't know, but do you know what? I went to a Scared Scriptless, and it was the queer one. And it was with your mum.
1: Oh, yeah.
0: It was for Valentine's or something.
1: Yes, it was.
0: Oh, so it wasn't a queer one.
1: No, it wasn't queer.
0: So I'm about to... I'll still tell you. Okay, I thought it was a queer one. Because the reason I was so disappointed is they kept asking straight people love stuff. And I'm sorry, you straights don't do romance well. And they kept asking these cishet men about... I don't know, love or romance, whatever. And the men just sounded like they hated their girlfriends.
1: What?
0: It was terrible. They just knew nothing about them. And like, well, what do you like about her? And it's like, oh, she's got a good rack.
1: Oh, no.
0: I was like, oh, gross.
1: Okay, fair enough. That's not what you want. Well, ours won't be like that. Ours is going to be queer, and it's going to be funny.
0: I just want the audience to be cool. Because the Scared Scriptless team are amazing.
1: Yeah.
0: And the audience can really make or break.
1: Well, it's going to be all of our fans, isn't it? Everybody, all the...
0: Our fans. Our fans are our family and friends.
1: Same. What do you mean? We have millions of listeners. So, yes, please buy tickets to the Court Theatre show. We need a cool audience and someone to laugh at us. Another new thing, if you're watching, then you'll know. We're actually recording this at Mama's new house.
0: Hey.
1: We have decided that this year we want to take it on the road.
0: Yes.
1: We want to get out the studio, the womb, yep. And we want to...

0: Well, I go 10 minutes down the road to my lounge.
1: Yeah, we actually decided we just want to lie on the couch.
0: That's true. And do you know what? I was so excited about this because I said to Alex, oh, you know, have you booked the studio? And then Alex reminded me, she was like, aren't we doing it at your house? And I'm like, yes.
1: Which is really great because she was not keen. I don't know if today is one of the hottest days of the year, but I think it is.
0: 32 degrees.
1: 32 degrees, yes. So thank goodness we're not in the woods.
0: Do you feel
1: today.
0: Cool enough? Are you all right?
1: Yeah, it's nice.
0: I don't think this fresh air is getting to us at all.
1: I don't think it is, but it's not hot.
0: Well, do you know the reason with this house though? It's probably probably the first double glazed house I've lived in. Okay. And so Taylor was going, oh, double glazed, that's what we want. It keeps the heat in. And I was like, I don't want the heat in. Like, I'm such a hot person. And so as soon as you shut the doors, it's like, it's like global warming. It's nice.
1: No, I think it's a good room temperature. It's not hot, it's not cold, it's good.
0: And the good thing about us recording here, massive couch. And you only know this if you can, like, see this, you've gone to the footy, you'll know about the couch, okay? What is it, Monte Carlo?
1: Yes, Monte Carlo from Early Settlers. Is that
0: not? What?
1: Harvey Norman! Harvey Norman!
0: Oh, poor Harvey Norman!
1: I also
0: early
1: have this
0: settler.
1: Couch, by the way.
0: Who's shopping at Early Settler? That's too bougie. That's.
1: Yeah.
0: Is it? I don't know. I don't buy furniture. I don't know. Do you buy new furniture?
1: I bought my couch new. This
0: yeah.
1: couch.
0: You, we've got the same couch,
1: we
0: hey?
1: Do. Yeah.
0: Did you buy it after me?
1: Yes.
0: Yeah. Did you buy it because you sat on this couch?
1: Yeah. Yes.
0: Really?
1: Yeah.
0: Your one couch. Is as far. I need to clean these cushions. I have not. Nothing's been done to this couch since buying
1: Except
0: it.
1: Had lots of love.
0: Yeah,
1: it's a very well
0: it's
1: loved couch.
0: It's in used.
1: Yeah, I nearly fell into the middle of it when I sat down. Mama had to help me off the couch. So by the end of this podcast, we might need Taylor to come and help us off the couch.
0: Well, the thing is, you got this couch brand new, eh?
1: Yeah.
0: Yeah, I got mine secondhand off Facebook Marketplace. And the thing is, team, if you want a couch like this, they are in, what, the ample supply? Ample supply on Facebook Marketplace because people get these couches and then when they go to move and oftentimes the couch can't fit in their new space, so they're trying to sell it. But also the great thing, not just the couch, but for those that can see our kind of backdrop situation is a wall full of Indigenous art.
1: Yeah, it actually looks so cool.
0: There's so much that I still wanted to put up there or like couldn't fit on there. It looks a bit different from the other one at the other house, but yeah, we've got artists, we've got Dr. David Garcia up here, we've got Maori Mermaid, we've got some Cook Island artists, we've got Putsanga Ponamu, who else we got here, Lucid Luca up here, Landless Native. There's some really really cool Ramaya from the Cook Islands there as well. Tui, the tapa artist there. Oh, Emma from Vunilangi Vo is up there.
1: Yeah, it's such a cool wall. I don't know how we'll get a better backdrop than this. Oh, I mean, maybe we'll just keep bringing
0: we'll
1: it
0: we'll just
1: down.
0: Add it.
1: Keep bringing more.
0: So if you are listening or watching this and you are an Indigenous artist, hit us up. We'd love to have your piece on the wall as long as it's good.
1: If it's not good, don't hit us up.
0: We'll be the judge of that.
1: So yes, things are a little bit different this year. We're now recording at home. We might go back to the studio at some point.
0: Yeah,
1: we'll see how we feel after this. And you keep hearing this.
0: Yeah, noise, team.
1: You might be like, please go back to the studio.
0: That's the thing, team. This quality, and I said to Alex, I was like, we should actually bring it up. So we are bringing it up, is that if the quality sounds a bit poo-poo, we are sorry.
1: You're really struggling.
0: Oh, I've been sick since before Christmas. This is I hate it. And I'm lecturing at the moment.
1: Oh,
0: you tried
1: no.
0: doing this and then lecture for 2 hours and then shoot for 2 hours. So, Alex, there has been so much that has happened. Obviously, we're in Jan 2026. We've had Christmas, New Year's. How was it for you?
1: Christmas and New Year's. Yes, it was good. This is my first Christmas and

0: New Year's with two kids.
1: Shut
0: yeah, so Akira is 5 months.
1: Cutest damn baby. Oh,
0: she is. And Navy is 2.5. Almost 3. She's 3 in February.
1: Yes.
0: So she, yeah, almost 3.
1: That's wild.
0: So yeah, it was a bit different for us this year. Last year's Christmas, Navy was like understanding of Christmas, but not really that bothered.
1: Yeah.
0: This year, absolutely loved it, excited. Like,
1: Navy is growing up so fast. Every time I see a video or just like seeing Navy in person, I'm like, you are an actual child. Like, yeah. You're not a baby anymore. You are a full blown child.
0: I know. It's actually great. It blows my mind as well when she says stuff and I'm like, hey, excuse me, aren't you not my baby? Stop talking like that. Yeah, it blows my mind, but it's really good. This Christmas was really, really cool because she understood who Santa was, like, going to bed Christmas Eve, like, what was important to go to bed because Santa's coming.
1: Yeah.
0: Well, I say that, but actually she stayed up really late and she wouldn't go to sleep because she was too excited.
1: Yeah, but didn't you put up that she wasn't waking up at the time?
0: Yeah. Because, yeah, exactly. I was like, oh, yeah, you need to go to sleep because I wanted her to wake up early so we could enjoy Christmas together. And then I was awake at 5 a.m. like, come on, children, wake up. Somebody in the house. Like, Alex didn't wake up either, so it was just me in the house. I ended up sitting because we put, Santa put the kids' stockings on the bed.
1: Yes, cute.
0: And I was like, I want to see her face when she sees it. Yep. So I just sat on her floor waiting for her to wake
1: up. Oh, my gosh. I know, and there was a video of you, and you're like, hey, baby,
0: wake up, please. Yeah, so I think I was a bit more excited than the kids were. But, yeah, it was really cool. That was Christmas, but New Year's, we had a whole different experience of New Year's. I mean, we haven't really done any partying for a long time, but this year we celebrated in the Hagley Park Kids Christmas. Kids New Year's.
1: On New Year's.
0: That was actually so cool. It was 4 o'clock to 7 o'clock.
1: Yeah.
0: And they did a countdown at 7 o'clock.
1: Oh!
0: Yeah, I know. And they did, like, the confetti cannons, and they had music and dancing, and Navy loved it. And we took some of her other cousins and met up with some friends, and they loved it as well. And I was like, man, how cool is this? And now we're going home.
1: Yeah.
0: The kids are exhausted from singing and dancing, and they go to bed at 8.
1: Yeah.
0: And then we
1: That's great.
0: Have our own little New Year's. Even though I was at midnight, Alex was like, "Is on the go."
1: Oh, yeah. Like,
0: it's 3 minutes to 12. Wake up.
1: Do you always stay up until midnight?
0: I do. Yeah. I'm awake anyway. I don't really go to bed early. But I'd always like to. I would never go to bed at like 11 on New Year's.
1: Oh, yeah.
0: Do you stay up till midnight?
1: Do you know what? I used to stay up all the time because back when I was younger, I would always be the babysitter for around the town.
0: Right.
1: So, which was even sadder because people would be out and then I would just be alone in a random person's house watching MTV and they'll be like, the final countdown. And I'd just be like, and there'll be like fireworks and stuff and I'd just be like alone.
0: With kids in bed.
1: I know,
0: like,
1: but yeah, but as I got older, I've just never really done anything. And then a couple of years ago, I was like, I'm just going to bed.
0: I am staying up.
1: But I just don't go to like New Year's parties. Although I could see myself in the future now that I am single, you know, single maybe girly. Meetings. I don't know. No, I can't see myself doing that.
0: Let's see next year.
1: Next year, 2027.
0: 2027 party at your house.
1: Oh, right, yeah, because of New Year's. Oh, so it's going to take a whole year for anyone that wants to
0: No parties till then. Wait till midnight on New Year's.
1: But what did you do for Christmas New Year? What did I do? Oh, we had Taylor's family over. For anyone that might be new to listening, my best friend is called Taylor, and we bought a house together. We live here. And she had her family over, which was great, and we were in charge of cooking the lamb. Yeah.
0: I love a lamb at Christmas.
1: I got 2 lambs. It went like that.
0: How did you roast it, slow cook it?
1: Oh, I just seasoned it. It was very good, and then just put it in for 180 and just let it do its thing. I made stuffing.
0: I saw that. It's Mama's Famous stuffing.
1: Yeah, but I made it. It's funny because it just seems to be getting worse every time I make it.
0: Famously getting worse.
1: Yeah, I don't know what it is. I

0: thing is, I made such a massive portion that I wondered where the flavour was, but it's fine. Everyone else thought it was good. Oh, I thought it was mediocre.
1: Maybe
0: but
1: you just had too higher of a standards. Yeah,
0: I do.
1: When you call it Mama's Famous Stuff,
0: I know, I need to stop doing it because that's what happened is I never acknowledged it at all.
1: Right.
0: Now I acknowledge it and it's just like, oh yeah.
1: As soon as you own it.
0: Yeah, it's just trash.
1: Going downhill.
0: It's just trash. So did that and then, oh my gosh, and then went over to the West Coast and spent New Year's with my mom. And it was, oh my gosh, I was so fatigued. I've been going through fatigue issues. Mm-hmm. Somebody messaged me and said that I might have sleep apnea. And I was like,
1: no way. Do you snore?
0: No, I don't. Yeah, but how? Because the sleep apnea is like
1: stopping breathing.
0: How would I know?
1: No one's ever said, "Oh, you were a bit snoring."
0: Well, only when I'm real sick. I'm pretty sure my tongue flips back into my throat. I don't know.
1: What?
0: And my tonsils are so big. So
1: you definitely would be doing that. Your tongue, there's no room. If your tongue slipped back a tiny bit, you're dead.
0: I know. That's what happened to that cricket player, remember?
1: No.
0: He got, I don't know, they bowled the thing and he got hit in the face and the tongue went bit. I don't know.
1: Somebody else
0: fact check that for me.
1: Let's Google that one. Not sure of that one.
0: Yeah. That's so wild. I was just fatigued and I just, yeah, so I went back to work and still fatigued. I don't know.
1: You should get definitely that looked at. I think both my kids have sleep apnea.
0: How did you know?
1: Because they both stopped breathing in their sleep.
0: Maybe it's a generational thing. Maybe it's something in the water. It's Pacific Islanders
1: thing. I think lots of islanders have sleep apnea.
0: But somebody, don't listen to us. We don't know. We're not health professionals, but
1: this is just our opinion.
0: Maybe we just surround ourselves with a lot of islanders and everyone just has it.
1: That have sleep apnea. We just like to be fatigued together.
0: So we've had Christmas, New Year's. Now, are you a big goal setter or an intention setter for the new year?
1: When you started speaking then, I thought you were asking me if I was a big golf. Are you about to ask me if we're going to go golfing? No, I'm not a big goal setter. I don't do the whole New Year's resolutions.
0: Yeah,
1: and
0: just an ambitious person.
1: I just like to enjoy the year. Don't put any expectations on myself. Just survive.
0: I'm very similar. I'm not they made us do it at school, but I'm just not I'm like you though, because I don't like having expectations of myself, or I don't like letting myself down and the people around me down.
1: Yeah.
0: And so I just feel as though, and I was talking about this on Instagram the other day, that I feel like life is so fluid that anything could happen. So I'm just like, I don't know. But I do think, like last year, my goal was YouTube.
1: Yep.
0: And to post a video a week.
1: And you hit your year.
0: And I hit it. And I hit that because I had that goal. Like I made a promise to myself.
1: Yep.
0: But you and I both know that oftentimes when New Year's rolls around, there's a lot of like weight related goal setting. How do you feel about that?
1: My TikTok is all about that at the moment. Plus, obviously, Ozempic. What's the New Zealand version of Ozempic?
0: Not Monjaro. What is it? Wegovy.
1: Kilimanjaro.
0: Manjaro.
1: Manjaro. Yeah, whatever it is. The weight loss injection. That is so hyped at the moment.
0: Yeah.
1: I feel like there's lots of people like pushing it. And there's like, if that is you, that's you.
0: Yeah,
1: that's all good.
0: That's
1: not
0: thing, team.
1: Not shaming anyone.
0: Like, do what you want. You've got sovereignty and agency over your own body.
1: Exactly. But it's just too much. You know, like, all good. If that's your journey and you want to share it, but don't push it. You know, don't be pushing it on everyone. I had weight loss surgery. You've heard about it. I've talked about it. It didn't go well. Look at me. Still, I'm part of two fat Vinny. We're not two, one skinny Vinny, one fat Vinny.
0: Little do they know that it's like our friendship. I'm just telling you. I'm just really trying to force you into the liberation so you never leave me.
1: Every time I come over, she's just feeding me.
0: You don't eat anything.
1: Yeah. And that's probably why I'm still fat. Because I don't eat anything, but when I do eat, I eat a lot of it. But yeah, I don't know. I feel like, always January, February, weight loss, going to the gym, blah, blah, blah. New year, new me, new body, whatever. Yeah, I don't know. I'm happy for people. If that's your goal, then do it, but do it in a healthy way. That's going to empower everyone, not

0: I think
1: makes
0: what
1: some
0: I,
1: people feel good.
0: Yeah, I think what I struggle with is how people choose to share it. And then there's the before and after photos. It's the rhetoric. It's the before and after photos get me because it's the bigger version versus the smaller version. And oh my gosh, the people that think they're smart enough to make it about mental health though, because they're just like, oh, you know, this isn't about weight loss, this is about mental health. Then why share a before and after photo? Because what you're insinuating, do you know what I mean? Like, yeah, the negative connotations associated with your...
1: It's the visual views, not... Yeah, you don't see people, like, share a video of something they couldn't do before and then them doing it now. That would be great. I would love to see that. Yeah. Like, that when I had my weight loss surgery, that was the goals that I was looking at.
0: Yeah.
1: That when I was at work and I'd have to walk up to the third floor, I was dying and I couldn't have the work.
0: Do you still walk up to the third floor?
1: Yeah.
0: Do you have an elevator?
1: Yeah, but I was like, oh, try a little thing for myself after I need to start being a bit more active.
0: Yeah.
2: I use the lift now.
1: But that was the thing for me. I was like, yeah, you know, before when I used to go up there, I'd have to have a little 5 minute before my meeting because I was puffed. And then after that, I'd be like, oh, I was actually okay this time.
0: Yeah.
1: Those are the little things that I think, oh, that was cool.
0: Yeah.
1: It's not the visuals.
0: No.
1: And sometimes it's actually not. You know, sometimes you're posting online your pictures, but when you see yourself in the mirror, that's not how you're feeling.
0: Yeah,
1: posting it. So it's like, I don't know what you're trying to get from it. I don't know.
0: And also I talk a lot with my friends about the fact, like, we're so fixated and obsessed with how we're perceived by other people, both positively and negatively. I think, and I bring this a lot up with regarding the AI situation, just because I'm a teacher at the university, and like, we mark essays, you know, we teach writing and the skills and critical thinking. And what we find with AI is just regurgitated trash. Like, students aren't using their voices anymore. And so what's happening, the reason I bring it up is because it's the same way how people, like, the way people are so basically trying to conform to what everyone else wants. And so then we're just regurgitating the same stuff. And this isn't new, but I was just listening to something the other day, and it was this person talking about how being on the internet, it's like this lie we've given people to make them feel more connected than they've ever felt before. And yes, connection has been created via social media, the internet. I mean, like, so much of my community has been created online. But what she has talked about is the isolation it has created, and this real how so many people nowadays feel so, so lonely because everything around us is for convenience. So even like ordering groceries delivered to us. What other things do we do? No, there's so many things that involves not talking. I'm not engaging with people in the same way that I used to, because you've probably been hearing a lot about this discourse around, like, people want a village but aren't prepared to be a villager. And it's this whole thing about community. And it's just like, it's so true though, because how are we actually building community? And I just reflected, especially after I finished my PhD, I was just like, I can't do people anymore. Like, I'm just so over it. Like, I just need
1: time.
0: Yeah.
1: Just me.
0: But then that just kept extending and extending. And then I realized that I just wasn't going to a lot of my friends' things or going to a lot of community things. But I expected them to show up
1: for you,
0: to my things and for me. And it's just like, I don't know. It's just social media. I don't know how we got here. This is what a 55-minute episode's going to get you, team.
1: Yeah, if we didn't mention that, our episodes are now 55 minutes.
0: Yes, sorry, team. I know so many of you like the shorter episodes, but
1: we're moving to monthly episodes, not fortnightly episodes. So you can still split it up to fortnightly if that's what you like.
0: Yeah.
1: But yes, we're going to move into 55-minute episodes once a month.
0: Yes. But do you feel part of community?
1: Yeah. I think Moanavar makes me feel a part of community. I feel like... other than Moanavar, I'm probably not really in much community. I'm very much a homebody. I've got me and Alex go to Pacific Mamas, and there's a few little things that we do, but other than that, our kids and our home and Moanavar, we don't really leave the house either.
0: Yeah.
1: So I'm a part of the mum community and the Moanavar.

0: part of our community.
1: I think it's a great community to be a part of. I was talking to Taylor a lot about, we've had a lot of children come over to the house and things like that. And, you know, back in the day, I used to get asked a lot, you know, if I wanted kids or when I'm going to have kids. And I was talking to my friend Soph about this, and we were talking about the fact that, like, if everyone is having children, who's going to look after the people that have children? Because if you think about a village mentality, it's actually a very Western idea that you have a child and you specifically look after that child. A village mentality is very much like, we're all looking after children. Do you know what I mean?
0: Yeah, there's and so many cultures that once the parent has had the child, everybody comes in to support.
1: Yeah.
0: But yeah, that's so true. It's only in the Western culture where it's like, yep, back to work, or stay home 100%. And look after the kid. Yeah, that's crazy, actually.
1: And we talk a lot about, like, since we've had more parents over and with the kids, I mean, children, and you know this better than anyone, is they're so prevalent. Mm. They're just, you know, and they take up a great deal of time and energy, not in a necessarily negative way, but I was like, I don't understand how a parent can split your, like, attention. Do you know what I mean? You just have to be on all the time because you have to make sure that they're safe or that they're entertained and all those other stuff. And I could only imagine how exhausting that can also be, because it's so beautiful, obviously. But then it's also just like, when do you get time to do your stuff that you want to do?
0: Yeah, your life completely changes. Your time can changes. Your hobbies change, you know.
1: Yeah.
0: Like, it is crazy, like, the way that you change your whole mindset when you have kids. That you, you're always on.
1: Yeah.
0: I didn't realize how much I was always on until I'd be sitting here talking to you and Navy would be behind me turning a tap on. And yeah. I'd be like, not even realizing what I'm doing. And I'll be like, Navy!
1: Yeah.
0: I've just realized she's doing that from behind me.
1: Yeah.
0: Before, I wouldn't know any sense. Nothing was sensory around me except for, like, what's happening in front of me. Yeah, it's crazy the way that your life changes when you have children. You know, when it's when you're at home and at your housewarming, there was like four children here.
1: Yeah, but the thing with that was is that they all entertain themselves. When we've had children over and they're like by themselves, I can't believe, one, how fast they are, how agile they are, and how strong they are, and how inquisitive they are, and they'll get into everything.
0: Yes. I know. Who did we have over this the other day? Someone who was younger was over at our house. Akira can't move yet. Well, she can, but she does this weird head thing. But so the house is not really like baby proof.
1: Mm.
0: But someone was over the other day and I was like, oh, move this, move that. And I was like, oh my God, our house is not baby proofed. Like, because Navy's older, Akira's younger. But I was, it really gave me I need to sort some stuff out in this house before Akira starts moving around the house, because, there's just too much accessible.
1: So much. And, do you know, I've been reflecting on, like, 2025, and obviously, like, you and Alex had a baby, and, like, these massive things happen, and I reflect on my 2025 and went through this big breakup and then got a house. Like, there's just things that happened last year that I never thought I'd be a homeowner at all.
0: Yeah.
1: So that's wild. But in terms of, like, the year moving forward, is there anything that you're looking forward to, or maybe you do want to work towards, or even the opposite, which is, like, would you like more peace? Would you like more rest?
0: I don't know. I'm looking forward to Alex going back to work. Two incomes would be nice.
1: Oh, yes.
0: I'm sure she's not looking forward to that. But it's just a little bit less pressure.
1: Yeah.
0: You know, not that she was never going to go back to work, but it's always nice to have two incomes and that also be able to, we can also, like, do some more stuff now, whereas before it's been a lot of, like, saving and not spending.
1: Yeah, because you went home. You had your big UK trip last year as well.
0: Yes, and now we're bankrupt. No, we're, that was a mistake, money-wise.
1: Oh.
0: Just because, that's a big hit when you've only on one income.
1: Yep.
0: But it was really cool. It was worth it. And that'll be our last trip, I think. We won't do any more all the way to England unless something big happens, like someone get married or whatever. Because it was a big trip with two kids, but it was fun.
1: Yeah.
0: You know, it was like, we'll never forget it. We did two Disneylands, a Universal,

four countries. Like, yeah, it was really, really cool. And everyone's like, oh, that's a lot of kids. That's a lot of money for the kids not to remember it. But it was like our faces, us watching the kids' faces. Well, a Navy, Akira was very much still a newborn.

was probably the best singer in the family. But here is Christy and Planxty from his early days, called True Love Knows No Season.

Christy Moore there on Plant Street and True Love Knows No Season. And Christy's sister that passed away last week, Eilish Byrne. And she was recognised for her singing and over the years. And of course, famous musical family, the Moores, with Christy's other brother, Luca Bloom, also an accomplished singer. 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Listen to us in Auckland on Wednesday, Christchurch on Saturday, Capri Coast and Access Radio Wellington on Sunday. Let's have a look at sports quickly on rugby. It was a big weekend for Leinster to see if they could make it to the Heineken Cup final. Well, they did that. They managed to overcome Toulon. Very lucky. Toulon had a chance to win the game, but Leinster advanced to the final and they'll be taking on Bordeaux. And the final will take place on the 23rd of May in Bilbao. And of course, on the 22nd of May, you'll have the Challenge Cup final, and Ulster are qualified for that. They'll be playing Montpellier. So there will be a free bed in any hotel on either night. I reckon both events will be sold out very, very quickly. So it's back to the United Rugby Championship this weekend. There's still a lot to play for. And of course, news broke after we did the program last week that assistant chiefs coach Roger Randall, who had been appointed or selected to be the attack coach for Munster next year to join his former chiefs coach, Macmillan, withdrew as a result of stories that circulated in the media over allegations of rape, which he denied, come back to 1997. And he toured South Africa with the Hurricanes in Super Rugby games. So he's disappointed that he wasn't able to move to Ireland with his family. He was looking forward to it, but he believes, and I suppose Munster believe, it was the best decision. But a lot of questions to be answered by people at Munster who pushed this appointment process through. The IRFU kind of washed their hands of it, but an investigation is taking place now. More importantly, Gaelic games were on at the weekend, and there wasn't a lot of games last weekend, but there was some surprising results. So we had up on Saturday, we're just looking here what games took place on Saturday. Leinster Football Championship, Dublin had a big win over Louth, 20 points to 10. So Dublin looked there on the way back. So they're in the Leinster final. They had to wait till Sunday to find who they're out there playing. And we'll tell you who won that other semi-final shortly. But the big game on Saturday was Derry against Monaghan. And literally, Derry had this game won on a few occasions. And Monaghan scored an unbelievable equalising score on the stroke at full time. And then it went to extra time. And literally with the last kick of the game, Rory Beggan, their goalkeeper, kicked a long range free, which was a two pointer to give Monaghan their victory. So Monaghan into the Ulster final, and they had to wait until Sunday to find out who they were going to play. But anyway, first up, you had Kildare against Westmeath, and Westmeath upset Kildare, winning 221 to 23 points. So they will take on Dublin in the Leinster final. Now, down in Munster, you had Clare at home against Limerick. Limerick without two of their star players, one injured, one suspended, but Limerick just too strong, 230 to 118. So Clare in trouble in the championship. But this was a tough one for John supporters to take after beating Donegal the previous week, rank outsiders, you know, Division 3 winners, beat the Division 1 winners last week. But they only had 6 days of a turnaround, and they played Armagh, who overcame Fermanagh last week, a much easier game. But an unbelievable scoreline here, 3-33 to 14 points. So not a good day for Louth. Of course,

they're still in the championship, but they'll take some time to come back from that. Of course, you can watch all the games on GAA Plus and go on there, and you can buy the annual pass, so you can go in and buy individual games, and there's a monthly installment that you can play. Now, people who were critical of the GAA last year by announcing the fixtures of the All-Ireland Championship before the final rounds and provincial champions were took place, but they've gone and announced all these games yesterday. So the All-Ireland Championship, when it gets underway in a few weeks' time, will have Kerry against Donegal, a repeat of the league final, Dublin Louth, Armagh Derry, Monaghan Mayo, Roscommon Tyrone, Galway Kildare, Cork Meath and Westmeath Cavan. So the venues and times of those games will take place. Of course, we've got coming up this weekend, we've got the Connacht final between Roscommon and Galway that's been played down at Hyde Park in Roscommon. So certainly Roscommon will be favourites for that game. I would say slight favourites as a result of beating Mayo and Castlebar a few weeks ago. And then there's quite a lot of hurling games on this weekend with Offaly against Kilkenny. Now you've got the Munster Senior Football Championship final, Kerry against Cork. So plenty of Gaelic games, and you can watch them all on GAA Plus. Right, we'll take a bit of music, and he looks around here, and this time it's Sharon Shannon and Desi O'Hanrahan, and they're singing about Say You Love Me.

Farron Shannon and Desi O'Halloran, and in my chat with Mike Scott last week, we did talk a bit off air before the interview, and he talked about playing. Farron Shannon was a member of his band, one of the 90 odd members that played with him over 40 years. But there she was with Desi O'Halloran and a song called Say You Love Me. Well, I'm looking around here to see what else has been happening in the news in Ireland. Yes, people are remembering the tragedy of the murder of Irish Independent and award-winning Irish journalist Veronica Gearden 30 years ago this week, and tributes in many of Tuesday's papers to Veronica. She was a real great investigative journalist, and some wondered at the time whether, you know, she should have more protection, because she certainly went out there and exposed what was happening in the criminal world in Dublin, and it cost her her life. Now, Auckland Writers Festival gets underway, and I've got an interview with Roddy Doyle coming up in a week's time. We'll play it on the program here. Now, Roddy is doing a sit-down speech event between 8:30 and 9:45 on Saturday the 16th of May at the Aetia Centre, Kerry Tekanawa Theatre. And it's tickets are still available. There's a whole range of tickets. They start at $20 for students, and the most expensive ticket is about $48. So if you want to see Roddy Doyle, Noel McCarthy, originally from Cork and has lived here, more than myself, quite a while, written a few books. She's been interviewed or given a speech on the 16th of May, in fact, earlier on the day before Roddy Doyle. And the festival opens with an interview with Maggie O'Farrell, award-winning writer. And she's on Tuesday, the 12th of May, 6:30 to 7 p.m. at the Kerry Tekanawa Centre. And then there's another award-winning writer who wrote that book about the movie that was on Amazon or Prime, or was it Netflix last year, called Say Nothing, Patrick Radden Keith. His grandparents are from Donegal, and he's at the Writers' Festival on the 12th of May. So tickets available for both Patrick, Noel, Maggie, and Roddy Doyle. And it's hard to believe it's early 90s. I interviewed Roddy when he was down here after his trilogy of books. He had Commitments was his first book that set him on the world map. And then he had The Van, The Snapper, and of course The Woman Who Walked Into Doors. And then he had the award-winning book Petty Cash. And of course, Roddy went on to win the Booker Prize and is currently chair of the Booker Prize. Well, I'm looking at the clock here. I think we might be running out of time. So hopefully we have time for this song from Thomsha in a Colour from Seamus Begley. That looks about the end of the time I have for music tonight. Hopefully you enjoyed the programme and the interview with Mike Scott. And I look forward to being back here talking to you again in a week's time. For me, good night, goodbye, and God bless, and thanks again to the Hugh Green Group.

0: Bulavinaka, Yandravinaka. It's Saturday morning at 7:30 a.m. and I believe that we have gone through the programs and you people have been watching the Yahweh Brothers, who is a very effective group with their lyrics and everything, you know, like specifically composed songs. And we must thank the singers and the composers in making that happen, because it's actually creating a hit for the believers and for the young people that they love the Lord. Like, it gets them closer. Other than reading the Bible, they sing those lyrics and really, you know, make sense and guide them in one form of the way or the other. So we would like to say Bulavinaka and thank you. We are back in Turaki, here in Fiji. And I believe that you're tuning in from all over the world, wherever you are, what time it is, and different day. And but still, for us in Fiji, it's Saturday. And there's a lot of things that happens on Saturday. And we have rugby. We have, in actual fact, we have, you know, the matches leading up to the Danes. We have teams that have actually traveled to the north. And we have those that are playing out here in the east. And I think last Saturday was a really very, very busy one. And I had the boys and the men in our family that actually went out to watch programs that you can listen to and take your take. And also, if you think that works for you, and share the word. And I believe just by sharing the word, it's more contagious and practical to people that listen, because they know it happens to you.
1: Yeah.
0: It has made those change. And then also it can happen in your life, other than just a document really, or not the conversation that we had this morning, which was very, very good. He actually attended a youth meeting last night. He went to deliver the word of God. But he had two speakers that had spoken to this group of youth. And we thank the organizers of going out of their way to bring such a program to our youth of today, because it's more, you know, very current and very relevant. And as we were speaking of, you know, of those issues this morning, we have, like, say, we're talking about grants. We have a lot of forums that are created to talk about the drug itself, you know, to describe what it does, the effects of this drug. And we can talk about all these things to educate maybe the ones who haven't really tasted drugs, for them to be aware that it is there. But for those that are already in it, that doesn't make any sense. They're not even listening there, you know?
1: Yeah. First of all, I take this time just to thank Turanovisa Sakyo.
0: Yeah.

0: and also Dr. S. Roma Lindua from the University of the South Pacific of the wonderful program. Eh? Thank you, the youth of Namukelau Zone.
1: Yeah.
0: From Nronimbota, the fisheries quarters, right up to Wainandoi. It was a wonderful program last night.
1: And the organizers.
0: Yeah, and Taltalangase and all the men that you came along in the Mukelau area, Bilo area, and Wanganake, from Wanganake. A lot of men that you turn up. And I believe that we were really loaded with information from the two speakers. One from the police department, one of the assistant commissioner of police, so high ranking, and lecturer, professor, Esther Romalendua. I take this time just to thank you too for the wonderful information that you share. But both of you, one thing that really hit me, that both of them said, we can talk about drugs. We can explain the effects and the different groups.
1: No one has found the solution.
0: Yeah, but no one. Both of them said that the solution is in God. No? I mean, one of them come from Catholic.
1: Yeah.
0: One of them come from Methodist Church. No? They both said that the solution is God, which is I believe that's, I normally share that, that Jesus is the solution, especially when it comes to drugs, because there is no nation in the world ever tackle this problem, the drugs. And both of them, they said that the devil is using this substance to create that confusion in our mind. It's amazing how they describe. how they describe, because normally those kind of preaching is in the church, those sharing, when you talk about the devil, is normally in the church. But this is one from the police department and one from a lecturer from the University of the South Pacific. And they both sharing. For professor, we after that, we have a cup of tea. And he continued and he continued to share. Taltala, I hear you preaching about this. And that is the only solution. And it really challenges me, and I believe all the Taltala from all different denominations, we are challenged, you know, that they are trying to find the solution for the drugs, which is one of the problem that the nation Fiji is facing right now. So all the leaders must, you know, come together.
1: Yeah.
0: That the solution they are talking about, the Word of God, we need to teach the Word of God very practically to our young people, that just don't go there. Yeah.
1: Yeah, but I believe most of us, we know that it's there. We know the solution, you know, is God, because he's the creator who created us to be who we are. And the willpower that every individual has cannot stop them from doing what they're doing.
0: Yeah.
1: And you need the creator himself who can give you the willpower, or a supreme power, more than your human power, to be able to have a say in your life, for you to make that that right decision. Thank you, Chivedi. And so when you do that, I believe some people think that it's too easy to go that way, you know, like to trust God to do that, one. And second, they don't want to go to church. They don't want to acknowledge God. You know, I mean, most people said, who is God? You know, to come and fix me. So those are the questions that they... So it's easy for us who believe in God, because we know, okay, you know, you grew up in it. Like, I grew up in a family where you hear, you have devotion.
0: God all the time.
1: Yeah, you hear God all the time. So when I hear that he's the fix, to me, it's like, okay, you know, I just stay here. You know, I make a decision that I just stay here because I know him. But for those people that are tuning in, they don't know God. They've never heard about God. And if you tell them, look, God is the solution, to them, it's like, God, you know, who is God? So, like we always say, that this program, we try as much not to make it too godly, and because we are Christians, and the values, you know, that comes with it. Automatically, you know, you cannot be taking drugs inside the church. You know, like, you cannot, if you know. Maybe most of us are doing it, but you're doing it knowing that you're not supposed to. So there's always a conviction in heart, you know, telling you, I'm not supposed to be doing this.
0: It's something that they both mentioned, and that people know that Jesus is the answer.
1: Exactly.
0: But to bring that to practical every day, that's the problem.

0: That's the
1: Yeah,
0: problem.
1: that's a struggle. Well, for those of you that are tuning in, regardless of the explanation that you might have to counter that it is not the solution, then you have lecturers and you have in the police, I mean people in authority, and they not only just talking about God because of their position as pastors or their position as believers, but they have the knowledge,
0: Yes.
1: study the effects. I mean, they're talking about something that they are very familiar with, and I believe that, like you said, one of them was actually going to another place, to speak on the same thing, late in the night, which for us it shows that there are people that
0: We're
1: have
0: looking up.
1: known and they're looking for solution.
0: One thing that I've said last night, for this solution not to be talked about only in church, because we have that religious thing. You just come, listen, oh, okay. But when you go out again, you leave everything in church. This kind of discussion, because I was happy, he said, I'm running to one village in Telem. 9 o'clock, the appointment is 9
1: The
0: o'clock at
1: night.
0: night. And for Namukela youth, there was a third session.
1: So
0: So,
1: I mean, it's really good because smaller groups, they
0: they are
1: identifying
0: inviting,
1: that.
0: yeah. And the way, because he has the knowledge, describing everything in detail and the effects, and showing some clips. So one thing that is very interesting to the young people, because he threw up a lot of clips, not only that, and some videos. Not only that, not only overseas. He took pictures,
1: Local,
0: yeah, he took pictures in McDonald, he took pictures in Suva, in Nandi. No? So it's something that we cannot hide it anymore. It's there. And the concern is when once it's spread, our population is very low and our young people will be affected.
1: And they're very vulnerable, eh?
0: Yeah.
1: And also gullible. Whatever comes, they are recusio. They just want to taste it, they want to, and then sometimes in that process they get addicted.
0: Yeah. That is another problem, because some people will be very curious.
1: How does it
0: How
1: work?
0: does it
1: What
0: work?
1: does it
0: Yeah.
1: do?
0: So that's why it's very important. They show this is the end
1: Effects,
0: result.
1: yeah.
0: Yeah. End result. And also, what I like when they both said the solution is not here physically. The solution is in the Word of God. Yeah. So
1: Because that solution, I mean, we can say God, and then a lot of people will be tuning in today. They will say, like what I said, eh? They don't believe in God. They've never heard about God, and why God has to be part of this solution. Why we mention that? Because we believe as Christians that God created us. We believe that, in the world, like scientifically, they believe in that evolution that we, came that way. So if you have to talk to these atheists and people who don't believe in God, they'll go back to the sense and say, no, we didn't come from God. He didn't create us. We came from these monkeys or apes or, there's a lot of explanation to it just for them to combat or counter the fact that the solution is very easy. It's there. And the knowledge to know that, there is a God and he exists.
0: And one thing that it's a plus that we know the solution, because the people that they are explaining, they are not Taltala. Yeah, they hold position in the society, and they've done their research, and there's no solution to what we are talking about. You can put them to hospital or to the cell, and you inject them with medicine just to keep them low, not taking away the problem, because it's something to do with your decision making. You are hearing voice, you are seeing things that are not normal. So it's something, it's a problem of your mind.
1: The effects, eh?
0: So there is no solution at the moment to deal with a problem in your mind, eh? So it's something that happens in your brain.
1: And it goes back to the fact that a lot of people who have come and spoken to the forums or the church, and they mentioned the same on the increase on mental,
0: Mental health,
1: mental
0: yeah.
1: health. And mental health, we think or we thought that you reach a certain age and then that affects you. But to the last conference that we've had in Lotoka, when we hear speakers coming in, it's really, I mean, it's even affecting the children. There's mental health in primary school level, and those are contributing factors because when you take that, it leads you to another
0: Yeah.
1: thing.
0: One thing that I really like, when he, because there's a lot of parents who are standing by the road, And

0: from the assistant commissioner of police. He was explaining that he diverted a little bit. He said one of the problem of disobedient and rebellious children today, it comes from the video game. Because they watch and they always want to win. You know, when they want to win, there are a lot of games that are a lot of games of kicking and punching and shooting. So all those things, it's something that they intake into their brain. So when their parents call, the way that he was explaining, when their parents call out, because they were into it, they want to finish, their enemy. Slowly, they are intaking the spirit of fighting, the spirit of killing in their mind. And to me, that's something that's...
1: I mean, this is a lot of things involved. Eh? Like what you said or mentioned earlier, even though the fix is God, I believe there's a lot of things that we need to do and correct.
0: Yeah.
1: We need to correct the way that we parent our children, correct the way that we raise our children, correct... there's a lot of correction that needs to be done. But to even do this correction, it's a process in itself. And other than just the simplicity of trusting God to do it. Because when we trust God and we believe in God to be the solution, it doesn't mean that you just pray and ask God to come and, fix
0: you.
1: You
0: have a part to play.
1: And you don't have anything to do. No, it's a process. So it's a lot of things at stake. And I believe, the forum that we've had, the forum that has been created by the government, by the, other organizations, the church, they need to be more practical in the way that they approach it, not just to come together and talk about, the effects. Yeah, those are fact-finding, and those are statistics that we can make reference to when we teach. But we need to spend more time in talking about on how to correct it, how to take it back to the church level. I'll say so, like what he said, these are the two. They are not pastors. One is a professor from the university. And one is a higher position in the police department. So they have access to this information. And if, say, for our family, if I come and say, okay, there goes Nana again. I'm speaking of the same thing. If I'm telling my grandchildren, okay, make sure you don't take drugs. Because when you do, this is what happened to you. And to them, at the end of the day, that's Nana. Because Nana talks about a lot of things and Nana always scolds us for a lot of things. And, the recipient, like they take it because of the speaker. But if they hear the same thing
0: from
1: school and the same people are invited to the school to speak on the same thing, I believe when they come out, like that makes a different impact in their lives other than them saying it. They hear somebody else saying it with that position they look up to and everybody have no choice but to listen.
0: Yeah.
1: And then it becomes a forum like great between them, their friends, because all of them have heard the same information.
0: It creates the interest for them to, it's somebody else speaking.
1: And then they come into church and then you hear, somebody else come and talk to them in that forum. So the more awareness that we can create that works, I believe, it's very important. And not only targeting our youth, not only targeting the people that are takers and users, but also there should be forums and workshops and training done for parents, for guardians, because we need to learn and know how to fix these things, how we can help. Because we need to know what to do for those that are already taking it and they're inside your house. Yeah. How to counter, how to look after it, other than...
0: It comes back to parenting. It comes back to family. Because according to the figures, facts and figures, it happens a lot from children that they come from broken homes.
1: Yeah, that's it.
0: But if you have a home, it doesn't mean that you will not be affected by this. Eh?
1: Mm-hmm.
0: Because they go to school, they go to sports, they mingle in community. So it's something that is out there that everybody must aware.
1: Yeah.
0: Yeah. So it begs to the family, the parenting, the young couple, how to look after their home.
1: And the missing parents.
0: The together.
1: Yeah.
0: People are going out to work long hours and people are going overseas. So those missing link, that's where this all the problem in a family start to come in.
1: Yeah.
0: And that's why Family Table Talk is one of those forums that we can
1: talk about these things. The

0: importance of family, the importance of our time, the importance of timing together, doing things together, even shopping together, going out to the park together, or even going watch sports, all watch it together. Going to the market.
1: That's one thing that I have to learn, to go and watch my grandsons play.
0: Because when we do things together, all these outside influence will struggle to come in. Even sometimes, off to mandan television, mandan tapi tu manda vital noa sa ocha ke me gatun tu takaba la tu manda sere.
1: Yeah, you know, like, and now the screen is there. Like for me, you know, like to get things off my mind, I'm flipping through the channel, from news to whatever that I can watch. And but before, you know, I remember the days when we used to sit with our children with a guitar, and we talk about anything and everything, and then you cry, and then you laugh together. And sometimes we even talk until 6 o'clock in the morning, 3 o'clock in the morning, 4 o'clock in the morning, and sometimes we're still awake, and the children are getting ready to go to school again. You know, those moments. The moments of just talking about anything and just having those open forums, those moments. And not only we have it with our children, we used to have our own until 3 o'clock in the morning. There's, I don't know, there was a lot of things to talk about and a lot of, and this phone has actually interfered. You know, it's either you carrying your office with you, regardless of the furthest country you travel in the world, your office travels with you. Because it's either your phone or iPad or, you know, your laptop, because you're taking it with you. It's, and just, that access never used to be there before.
0: It's just a way that we, first of all, we see the problem and we start to correct a little bit. And we can't just drop it because we are used to this lifestyle.
1: Yeah.
0: From this staying together, talking and laughing as a couple or as a family. And now the phone start to come in. Before only dad and mom have a phone, but now all the children are having their phone, so they can be sitting in a living room for 2-3 hours, nobody talking, because they are talking to their phone, either their work, their games, or the news. You know, even for me, sometimes I'll just be sitting there reading my Bible, my Bible. Before, when the Bible is on the shelf, I have to go and bring the Bible. And then read the Bible because it's big. And then after that, you feel out because everybody talking and you're trying to read the Bible and you put it there. But with the phone, just flick up and down. And most of the time, I heard a conversation, most of the leadership with Chokata Mangi on Monday. Most of them, they asked them this question. Most of them, the leaders that have been interviewed, they try not to bring their work into their home. Most of them that are here, their work remains in their workplace. Because the moment you bring your work, whatever you do, into your home, you are giving also a doorway to the members of a family to also do their own. And the home becomes a house, a place of...
1: A transition place of people coming in. And I used to be a very worse example of that. I used to take files and everything back home. So even when you arrive home, see that everything is done, they have their dinner, and then you sit on the same table and do your work. And I think for a few years now, you bring the file, you bring it back the next morning. I don't really go and work, but the little work that I do is to check anything urgent on the phone. And still now, I try to take files, but I'm still bringing it back, which I felt that I've improved from the person that I was. Like what you said, and that feeling of finishing your work, like you have to control it. That takes another willpower for you to say to yourself, "No, enough." Yeah.
0: Because
1: the work will never end.
0: The work will never end. We can change the player, but the work will always be there.
1: Because I used to have, it's a good habit for work, but it's a bad habit for family. I used to have this habit, like I cannot leave my desk cluttered. I cannot leave my desk with the work not finished and not done. That is to be my biggest problem. And I'll always leave the office when I know it's done. And it's been like that for years. And that is why, like when I was working at the Pacific Hangar then, I work until midnight or 1 o'clock in the morning. I will not leave until that last letter of complaint is handled, because I was handling the complaints. and all those things. Like it's just the way I am, and maybe some people can relate to that.

0: now I'm training myself. I think I can say that I've achieved something in the sense from my angle for the last 2 years that I just leave my office. I can't leave my office with people, you know, all over my desk. I have to make sure that these people, okay, that goes into the pending. I have to organize it and then I will leave. But recently I just look at the time because it's a wall clock right opposite me. I just look at the time. That's it. I leave things as it is. With I just off my computer, pick up my bag, and go out. And sometimes people in the office, they will call again. Are you still here? You've gone and said, I'm gone. That's it. Because if I have to go through the process of, you know, clearing your table, saying your goodbye, through the goodbye, I see you tomorrow. It's like, can you do this? Can you sign this? Oh, I'm waiting for this. And that's another half an hour, 1 hour process. So I've learned, you know, like you just have to find what works and what is more practical for you to be able to tell yourself, okay, my work ends here and this is what I do. And I actually won't ask the director for the company that I work for if I can work from home at least one day
1: in a week.
0: I asked that in the beginning of this year. I think so far I've never achieved the desire of just working from home one day in a week. And I can do other things, like I can be on the phone, I can be on email, but to work from home. So I requested for that one day to work from home so I can spend more time with my grandchildren that do not go to school, have time with him or those, you know, that are around me. So,

0: Designing this t-shirt for the family, and thank you for that initiative. And I like the wording at the back. I really like it, the wordings at the back, you know, just thanking the lives of these two children and acknowledging God for the blessings in having these two children. So they are actually brother and sister, and that's Sunny, which we call Elijah, and Lekayla. Lekayla turns four on the 29th of July, while Sunny turned 11 on the 10th of July. So he had actually had his birthday already. We had dinner for the family, but we are just combining them to celebrate it today. And it's going to be from 1 o'clock in the afternoon, just a short one in the afternoon, for their friends just to come together and have their family to come in and join them to celebrate their life. One is 4 and one is 11. And we're actually wearing their t-shirt today, the design today. Beautiful children. And I think Elijah and Nati, you are blessed with your children. They are beautiful. And this morning, very early in the morning, I could hear her footsteps from their room. And then she entered my room. She said, okay, where's everybody? Everybody's sleeping. She said, it's still very early. And on my way to come to this program, she's already dressed. And she said, Nana, I'm ready. And I said, oh, you're not going with me. You have to go back to your mommy and daddy. We'll meet later. The birthday is at 1 o'clock. She's already up and about. And her excitement, I believe her best birthday she can ever have is to have her brother and also her two cousins, my daughter's two beautiful girls, Adaza and Samsara. Those are like jewels to Lekayla. If you say, you know, Adaza and Samsara is coming, or when she sees them, why, she feels so elated, so happy, jumping up and down, just seeing her cousins. So today will be a celebration for our family that we just come together, sit down, and have hot dogs and burgers, and just watch our children enjoy today in the afternoon. So those kind of gathering, like, it's sort of like you get the, you know, like you give them the attention that they deserve, and like you just stand back. It's not a church meeting. It's not a family get together. It's the children. So you know, like just have them like, enjoy themselves.
1: Like when we were sharing, in our tradition, in our culture, if somebody celebrates their first birthday right up to sweet 16, the whole clan will come, and the food that is prepared is for the adults. Make one lobo. But for the children, 1, 2, 3, 4 year old, that does not mean anything. But when you have McDonald's or you come together to a park, that means a lot to them. Because the celebration is tailor-made to their age. But for us, you know, this is why parenting is very, very important. When we celebrate 4-year-old and son 11, for them, when all the tutus and the boo-boo sit around and they celebrating, gathering, to them, it doesn't make it. And then they go and dona isulu masilevu dona ngatu me kata-kata tuyani. It doesn't mean anything to them. But if they have their friends, and they
0: give them a few games here.
1: They have a quiz. All those small games to them means a lot.
0: They have fun.
1: That's why parenting is very important. And we were not taught with parenting. So all of these things are some initiative. So we can put together a program relevant for the age of our children. And they will remember, they will love swimming in the pool, going to the beach, or maybe to a park, or maybe to a hall, and all the games and all their children are more important. With the 2 or 3 hours, it's all about them.
0: You know, maybe parents that are tuning in today instead, okay, you know, like they talk about those things because they can, you know, do that or they can organize that. It doesn't have to be a big thing. It can be a little volume of it. Like, what's more practical? Ramadan and the choral, Rene, Dakandona, Gito, Radha Kamala Music Chair,
1: Butakosui,
0: Elevena Gita, Rene, Daka, why? Sevakatauna, Bakinibula, Raboli Ball, Sona Gita, and Rene, the Cameron and Ramarotaka, na quite a non-not you're going to sing, but again, I'm
1: going to buy. Nakatakatuka, Sonona, Nira. 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Yan ni Zakawa, hot dogs, ooh, yan, totoo ka sa ito. 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Get that to make a game, Silla,
0: yeah.
1: Yeah.

0: I think it changed the meaning of the party. When we say birthday party,
1: yeah,
0: it's about them, not about the others.
1: Yes.
0: Yeah.
1: Well, happy birthday to Sunny, who we call, and his name is actually Cherenate Elijah Wasayado Vula Ono. He's actually named between the parents and Gasilevu. And we have Lekela Katie Miracle Vula Ono. Miracle is another story on how she miraculously was born without a disease that was detected earlier in her mom's womb. And that's how where the miracle comes in. And the KD is actually the name combined together of her maternal grandparents. Colinio is the grandfather's name, and Auntie Diama is the grandmother's name. So they combine the two to be KD, and that's the name, the middle name that she's got. It's a combination of both maternal grandparents. And Lekela is the Hawaiian name for Rachel. She's actually named after her paternal grandmother, so her nana. So she's my little yada, and in most ways I see she's just small little yada, my small little yada. Very bossy, very direct, and she doesn't mince her words, and she says it as it is. And sometimes I look at her and I said, okay, you know, I see myself in this little girl running around. And never scared of anything. Like, I've shared stories about this little girl of mine, the very youngest granddaughter of ours. And when we travel, we've traveled to New Zealand quite a few times, to Christchurch and to Auckland. And at the airport, she doesn't refrain herself looking at these adults and European there. And we just have to be careful. As most of the time when we're looking for her, she's either talking to this couple or sitting with this couple, talking away. And I said, you know, somebody will take you away. Keep still here. Because she doesn't, you know, she doesn't hold back or fear the fact that she doesn't even know them. She'll go and say, my name is Lekela. Even when we went and we had a little break at the Tabok Club Lounge here at the airport, I think you can remember that morning. We were, you know, seated there, and she was with her parents. And there's a small, thank you, Tabok, Fiji Airways. That Tabok Lounge is very beautiful. You even include the children's playroom. Amazing. So she was in the playroom. The last I saw her, because when I went to the washroom, I saw her in the playroom. So I came back and I said, okay, she's playing with, you know, some children out there. And we were seated, like anybody who will leave the lounge to go out will go past us, because we were seated there. And after a while, then I told my, you know, my husband, is that her? I can hear her voice. And there was this elderly European couple that was behind us, seated, yeah, just across from us. I can hear her voice. So when I look out, it was actually her. And I was looking at her, and I'm trying to look at these two. I stood up and I said, and I'm very sorry, to apologize the fact that she just came and created this conversation. She came and said, hi, hello. My name is Lekela. I'm going to New Zealand. And I'm going with my nana, my pa, with my mommy and my daddy. So I'm trying to look at them to say, I'm very sorry. You know, like, not only she's invading into their privacy, she just come out from nowhere and start talking to this couple. And as I stood here waiting and trying to signal to her to stop, the lady actually looked and said, don't worry, you know, we have our grandchildren. How old is she? And said, she's 3. And she said, I have grandchildren of her age, but she's very talkative. And I said, she is, I can hear her voice from where we're sitting, and I would like to apologize, sorry, that she's, you know, invading into privacy. I said, no, not at all. We are really interested. So they start, you know, talking, and I have to stand there and wait for their conversation to finish. And you're talking about a 3-year-old. So, Lekela, happy birthday. And, I always tell her, with all your, you know, confidence and thing that you do. Like last night, we had our devotion, and we were having Bible verses for all of us. So, and to end with her, she was actually seated there, and my eldest grandson, Joshua, was standing and said, Joshua, we'll start with you, with your Bible verse, and we'll end with Lekela. So just by saying that, and just as I finished, she spoke up her Bible verse, James 4:10. You know, humble yourself before the Lord, and he will lift you up. So we all look at each other and said, okay, right. We just mentioned for you to end it, but you want to start it, so we have to change the forum. Yeah, that's her. And I say that I'm really blessed with my grandchildren. I have 7 grandchildren, and I'm really, really blessed with them. I try as much, you know, regardless of how busy I am, to allocate time for them. So yesterday was a good time for Joshua, the eldest one, and for Lekela. And

0: attraction because we had the parents interview yesterday. So I spent some time with them. And the other time, last Saturday, like this, I had a little tiff with my other one who is in the Northern Division today playing for his school on the under 18. I try as much to allocate my time amongst my children and not only then my grandchildren and to the friends that are actually living with us, Joshua's friends for Carlos and as well as Junior. So, you know, just those family time for me, it helped me stay grounded regardless how busy you are or whatever that you're doing. When you have the presence all the time, it reminds you of your responsibility. Yeah. And as much as possible, as you say that you are busy, like going this way, but you're reminded to step back and, you know, look back and allow them to walk with you in every, you know, elements and every aspect.
1: Yeah, because our children and even our grandchildren, the time is like it's just ticking very fast.
0: Yeah.
1: The time with them.
0: Yes.
1: Suddenly you notice that they are out of primary school.
0: Yeah.
1: And then, like for Joshua, and then last year we realized he's in year 13 and will be out of secondary school. The time just fly. So when we don't spend the time with our family members, we don't realize how much we missed.
0: Yeah.
1: Yeah. And because of those absent parents, there are other friends and neighbors, they can become the parents to them.
0: Yeah.
1: Introducing things that they're not supposed to have.
0: Yeah.
1: Because the parents are not.
0: So they get their knowledge and everything from the outside other than from the inside of their home. And that is why, like last time as we spoke about it, we actually picked this up. We can have complete family with the parents staying together, but because of their work in the church. And involving the community, it takes them away from this, you know, take away their presence, physical presence from this forum, from this family. And most times, like, we lack the ability to be the voice, to talk to them so they can hear you. And when they do hear you and what you think and what you are counseling them for, when they hear their friends or they are exposed to any other information, at least they have something that can challenge the things that they're hearing outside the home. But when they don't hear anything from home, they are vulnerable to grab that whatever they hear is the truth. So they just take that, and it can be taking drugs, it can be sex, it can be anything else. And they take that there is life because they have never heard from home, you're not allowed to do that.
1: You know, even their day-to-day character.
0: Yeah.
1: Because the people they are with also contribute to the character that they will carry.
0: Yeah.
1: And if they are exposed to all this bullying, fighting, grouping,
0: swearing,
1: gossiping, and all these things become part of their life, even though not taught from home.
0: Mm.
1: But because there's no teaching from home, there's no presence of parents from home, so they start to go into this kind of lifestyle that totally different from home.
0: Upbringing,
1: even though their parents will say, oh, we provide shelter, we provide house, we provide finance. But the growing up, the nurturing,
0: The molding teaching of their character.
1: The molding, All this thing is missing out. And while they are growing from level to level, they start to engage and they start to copy from their friends.
0: Yeah.
1: And that's why it's very important, the family time together, the devotion.
0: Yeah.
1: The devotion together.
0: And that's one thing that I'm really nailing it to the grandchildren. You know, like we have had our devotion this week, and one thing that I continue to remind them, the fact that you must, and this goes for the children, for the youth, and this is what I tell my grandchildren, it may work for you, it may not, but one thing that I'm really pushing them, the priorities of their life. I'm telling them, other than them, making it their own decision and thinking out themselves. And I've left them to do that, you know, for so long. For this time around, when I see things that are happening and I'm reminding them and I hear and I read the stories and you hear the news of things happening to other, you know, children of their same age, I'm beginning to make that decision to tell them to believe that and to work with that. So practically, what I share with them, like, try and have in your mind, in your heart, the priorities. Like,
1: God.
0: You believe God. You live in this house, you believe God. We teach you about God. You go to church. You know that there is an existence of a supreme power of God. And you cannot deny that. Because if I'm not with you, if I'm not physically there, if you're not physically with the family,

0: there is a God that creates you. It's always with you. So whenever you get into trouble, he will help you. Whenever you are indecisive or you are confused, he will help you. So I teach them with their connection and their values in life to know and trust God. So I remind them the priority in your life must be God, because your nana, your pa, your, you know, your family cannot be with you all the time. They cannot fix you. They cannot be the helper that you need. But God, he will be with you. And that's one thing that I push them to believe. And have God as a priority. And second, you must have your family. You must have your family in your mind, in your heart. Have your family in your heart. Because when you have your family in your heart, when you're being exposed or being tempted to do other things, the first thing that challenges you, what will my God think? Because you don't see God, you can easily betray him. But when you feel your family, because you'll go back to your family, you will be challenged to think, if I do this thing, what will happen to my family? Because I love my family. If I do this thing, I love my mom. What, you know, what will happen to my mom? Will she be happy? So those are the questions that you begin to ask yourself, and which I try to remind them. Before you do anything, think of your family. That becomes the second in your life. Third is your friends. Don't get me wrong. I always tell them, don't get me wrong for you to think that I don't like your friends. No, I like your friends. And even for Joshua, I look after his friends. They stay with us for years. And until today, they're still there. I just say, I love your friends. I like your friends. But whatever they bring to the table to your life, whatever they say to your life, you should not take that as a thing to, you know, to follow. Or it's supreme. Over and above the things that you hear from home, from your family, and God. Because when you are able to, you know, have that priorities in your life, it defines what you do. And not only for the children, this goes for a couple as well. Because you could look about Riviera and the one to run, say Riviera when you marama. You could see like Menubaka Sama, the last say tumba. It is like Menubaka Sama, Nabiwali, na Kaiko the Cavatico, Baletico. You could kill her, na Kaiko the Cava, and about Mabotaka, na the person that you love. You know, the person that you love. Kabala, you could kill her, na Kaiko na the Cava, and a Moses and Maboa. And when you bring that to your heart and your life, wherever you go, that trust is always between you two, regardless. You can be staying in two different countries, furthest, but be that trust because you love your wife, or you love your husband, or you love your children, and you love your family. They become the defining factor for you. Wherever you go, they are always with you, even though you're physically there on your own. But it's like you're carrying your family with you, because in your heart, you have your family. And it will stop you from when they ranka, whatever that you do, to hurt the very family that you love. But when you don't have your family in your heart, when you don't have their priority in your life, then you do whatever you're doing. You're doing exactly what you're doing, because you're only reminded you have a family when you come back home and you said, okay, you know, where's mommy? Where are the children? Oh, where's daddy? Because when you reach home, then you realize, okay, I have a family. But when you're out there, you don't have a family because it's not in your heart. And that's one thing that I continuously remind my grandchildren, that levels of reminders.
1: Priorities, yeah.
0: Because wherever you go, you will be convicted. You will be reminded. Because I had this conversation with one of my grandson last week. After the games, he just decided to go. Just a phone call to my daughter or to his aunt. And her phone went off. Because my grandchildren, I always give them this directive. Wherever you go, before you do anything, you must get approval from home. You must tell us where you are. And if you have your phone with you, I will need updates all the time to tell me where you are. Because with everything that is happening, you cannot be oblivious to the fact that you are immune and you are an exemption, that nothing will happen to you. Or because you are the son or the grandson of the pastor, nothing will happen to you. No. Children are children and everything, even us. When we go to church, or when we actually part of this ministry that we are part of, it doesn't exempt us from extramarital affairs happening in our life. There's no guarantee that that cannot happen. We are humans, and it happens. But there are ways and means that you can do to be proactive, to save your family and save your children. And it goes back to what I was trying to share. So I give

0: a directive to my grandchildren for them to know that they cannot just up and go and do whatever they want to do.
1: Because of their friends.
0: Yeah, because of their friends. Yeah. They're living in a house. They are accountable to get that, you know, permission to be able to do that. They are not, even though the world says, you know, when you're 18, you make your own decision, you live your own life. But you are staying in a house. You can't just make your own decision. You haven't had the ability to look after your own self, buy your own food, look after, pay for your own rent. So that independence doesn't come with the age.
1: That freedom comes with the responsibility.
0: With the responsibility.
1: Responsibility.
0: Yeah. So we had a conversation with one, like what I said, you know, we go to church. The issues that are affecting our children and affecting the family. I always remind this, in the church that we are part of, coming to church doesn't save your marriage. Coming to church doesn't save your family. You need to be doers. You need to be doing something to save that. The church label automatically does not save you. It's you making the decision and you living that life and you making that impact. And that teaching, I carry that with my grandchildren. So we had a very good conversation last Saturday, because he just up and go. And you know, and I always tell my grandchildren, I'm getting old. I'm not getting any younger to be going around looking for you. I shouldn't be doing that. You should be accountable, responsible enough to tell us where you're going. And I've heard stories about, you know, like from parents who want their children to be prayed over because of are rebellious and disobedient. And I know children, you may get to hear this, you know, this family table talk replayed maybe at another time. We may be listening to us today. And these are issues that are actually happening out there. Na daba ngai ko daka ko iko dorbo ngone lao iko varro ngi chigoni ko. E sanga ni tukuni ni ko e daba na ba kini bula me sulivi ko non tontonu mo daka ba na itobo ko ko. A vir na no mi tubu tubu se vir na no mo tukai se na no mo mbu. It doesn't give you that right. Maybe the world tells you that you have the right, but in the Bible, because he's the creator of the family and the creator of your good self, your goodness come by respecting and honoring your parents. Well, back to what I was saying. So I have a very good sit down with this grand.
2: 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Alternative Jewish Voices. Shema Kolenu. Is a collective of anti-Zionist Jews from the far north to Dunedin. Marilyn Garson and myself, Rick Sahar, will host AJV Radio on Wellington Access Radio 106.1 FM every other Saturday at 5 p.m. Tune in for issues and ideas, solidarity movement news, Jewish culture, and some hard questions, all in a liberatory, heteroa Jewish voice.
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0: Dobar dan, poštovani slušatelji, ovo je radio program sa ljubavi iz Hrvatske. 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
2: 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This week in the show, we have Last One There is about to perform his first song, a song idea I turned into a full thing last minute for radio.

0: Last one there with a song idea turned into a full thing last minute for radio. And with me here, Finn Hurley, I should say. Beg your pardon. Sorry. I'm on board the show. So welcome aboard, my friend, on this Saturday afternoon.
1: Yeah, it's great to be here. Thanks so much for having me.
0: My pleasure to have you aboard. So tell us a little bit about yourself. How long have you been a songwriter now?
1: Yeah, so I actually started playing guitar when I was 14, and for a good few years I used to make little like riff ideas and little snippets on my phone and share them to my friends. And then when I moved to Wellington about 5 years ago, we went into COVID lockdown, or the first lockdown, and I had nothing else to do, so I thought, oh, why don't we try writing some songs? I've never really been much of a person for words, so it was quite a questionable decision for me at first, but yeah, it's been quite fun trying to figure out how it all works and trying to make songs, I guess.
0: Oh, cool. So you've been songwriting for 5 years and you showed off to your friends on the little phone. You know, it's really good what you did there. That's cool.
1: Yeah.
0: And what inspires you to write songs like the one we just played?
1: Yeah, oh, so that one in particular, a lot of the stuff I'm playing today is from a new EP I put out. And I wanted to just have something new to play. And when I got the call to be here, it kind of lit the fire under me to finish this one idea that I really wanted to finish. That's how that came to be. Normally I just try and sort of use songwriting as a way of like processing things that have happened in my life and sort of just encapsulating feelings. I really like when I listen to a song and like I don't necessarily relate to what they're talking about or haven't really experienced what that person's been through, but like they've written it in such a way I can be like, oh, I kind of feel like I'm actually going through this with them. So, yeah.
0: Okay, that's interesting. You know, like what you feel like writing about comes to mind, I think.
1: Absolutely.
0: Good there. Okay, we'll go to your second album, which is called It's Over, Anakin, I Have the Moral High Ground. Now, that's an interesting title. Now, is that based on Star Wars or something like
1: yeah,
0: that?
1: Yeah, it's a

Star Wars reference, but it's kind of like a thing with the genre I write for, where they have these like really long, ridiculous names that have like nothing to do with the song. Right. And I think it was kind of a placeholder name because I couldn't really think of what to actually call the song. And it just kind of, I couldn't be bothered to change it.

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0: Yeah, if I want to present now, let one more sitting on my fiona, a peptile talene, or if I turn on tattoo community phone at Tisal. Tallo follow fiona peptile, my low level, you should let I out. Yeah, not to not one more than I find a wa honga.
1: Yeah, or if I'm my sunny level for your tie out, it be on a massing yay, I'm say for you. Yeah, you'll come find ya. If I tell my 2 year vanga number, really, I'm a tapping on Wangle, Neyaso. Yeah, Fatal Fatu Nile. 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
0: 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Yeah, on that word.
1: Yeah.
0: Well, tell it how much enough.

0: never know, like, so if you tina, tattoo umma or tattoo tina.
1: Yeah.
0: Yeah, matua, alien, or lasso tina. Also umma, fafia fia, fiamel, eh?
1: Yeah.
0: Ote, manatua, la unga, this if you have more, tell me, Ozam. Femena natal. Also, if you are matua, you tell I mass, and if I long way, I allow a foul navy, I won't. Find a message, silly. Find a message.
1: Yeah.
0: Tell for my lemon talafapia. Tell you if I know. That what to all, eh? 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
1: Yeah, I love Monsieur Osilom to a manitine. Ah,
0: you
1: are Fapia, or to some more ne only to Tangula Tangatale Masinita Tangatale Masinia, Ile, Italian, no, wait to look.
0: Mazel Matofale or Cocoesia,
1: Malaya,
0: Esimal Popo, yeah, or the Sofa, you never be na. Yeah, nah, to see Listat or Lumtua, I'm all I'm knowing.
1: Okay, Lona, all void of a piscinis, if I'm going by Yasso.
0: Ah, the Monsia,
1: your feeding market for ye. Before the motato, we are manga samo. We are pissing his samo, we did a tattoo tangata lifei. Oh, if I retato to pay.
0: Yeah, and more
1: if I tell what.
0: Does he pay on the marketile, tai funga, you tai tai
1: tapa,
0: safala loa. My old mulmawila tola, mas wo yem or matamofi or tonu savili. Man, il tele, two mutant. 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Even my way lower in a little tar so far as ammo. Willing a fatia tangata, pure fat tongue, yasoya, tanors, fruit of Santa Wai.
1: Yeah, yeah.
0: Tell me name, talk tea of fat tongue. 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
1: Yeah,
0: tell me fat out tangata. Will la tangata tow so far, swau, pensini.
1: Yeah.
0: Cash power, or vai, ah, mere eye, or mere umma, tongue tar so far. 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
1: Sa ole le yo. 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
0: 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Yeah, so I mean, I.
1: So
0: I love to put Puya, put Puya, my bank account. Not too stupid.
1: Money, Lila, when I fell to you. But all the walls of Fayel Fuluili Fayel to Yelin Fen fell to your leaf for no say my ally. Yamanua tie Manua Mola Nom Sanga, on a little talungale file weekend, polfying while via some nene polidua. Man, a yel talungale or so can it to my tire. A willing to name man, a for Ilioi, Ilangolang or
0: Sa or two long to no one, a lay, then only talunga, your study, a man, all our study. 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
1: The
0: after the lower. 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A stone night,
1: a sa,
0: a sa, and so say follow me. Yeah, in the Italo in the Polo. Yeah, my wife, you tell the lower, you won't fight out tickets. 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
1: Why be a malo, must silly aiole, auleole, a lulol fino, ah. A man, I tell.
0: Why, just see, I like silly, eh?
1: Just
0: see, I like silly. May I tell you, I see the tattoo tattoo long on the skin so late to a malo, let me just.
1: It's our see, eh? Ole vaso ne for Iliasa, fa iloa, eale, beini fa seaf in a la for ilimin stalia. Of a favor, Shane Jones. Be you falling on my wall. Where you lay a man at yearly for Tonga for Ilia Suyulum, Olim Tanga, when I meal for Salanga if I mumio what I ye, I lick ye to it to a mum, we meal fine a favor.
0: Oh, for Tauli, Ilia for Ilily Portole and Tapulia. Ye too little old Finanga, Shane Jones. On a near mo. On a father will have you in Belia or lay. Talo of an also says if I buy a tani. Oh, sit down at a fee for a girl, but a thing at a tongue, I'll let me put at a yatato, so I do laugh on. Puss a vine or two laugh on, no lay over at a sea, I have a set of vine or two in a. Yet I two for part times. Is it doing a part times?
1: Yeah.
0: On a easy part time, most and I take finger ring a pole. If I got wrong, a moon, I can take care of a yet and I to find more even my yard out of my tour.
1: Yeah.
0: Yeah, it's a vine and I did over by
1: a little point tattoo, tangata, what you are, and I do with a beer beer, you take.
0: On life, I may find you, mamma, told you all this tangata, tell me, and only to pay the polype, mosey, yeah, alive, I too laugh on it. I want to say, me, I tell him, why you tell me, I fell off from Sino. You tap, I roll too laugh on. If I told him, I need no more from saying, I'll pay. La long had wing, all I was fine at wing on my son. Oh, I see, tell me nothing at work. Yeah, I saw a tool lift, a woolly roller and a father single.
1: Yeah,
0: I built vine and I. I told no letter of a phone of void. Femitan no to uni, while I told out the tone of Madame Lambo Mutai for the vine earlier. Yeah, my so funny for a voice, tell me if I yell, say, veil a union.